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9: The senator from South Carolina has died. With your 1 o'clock report, I'm Lee Mowen. Breaking now. We've learned the cause of Lindsey Graham's sudden death. It's tied to heart disease.
10: Flags lowered to half staff at the White House and the Capitol. Washington, D.C. EMS dispatched to Graham's home on Saturday night for a man in apparent cardiac arrest. Graham's office sharing the preliminary findings from the medical examiner, showing the senator died from a ruptured aorta stemming from heart disease. It came just hours after Graham returned from Ukraine. He had just turned 71 years old on Thursday.
9: ABC's Jay O'Brien.
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12: Our Monday will start off around 67 degrees. Plenty of sunshine for the morning and just a few afternoon clouds. We also start to get things a little bit warmer, back to average at 86. And then heading into Tuesday morning, we'll

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1: And I'm Gary McNamara, along with Eric Harley. 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Coming up in just a minute more on the death and life of Lindsey Graham and everything that happened. And there was a ton of stuff while we were on vacation in just a minute.
2: When it comes to supplements, two things matter the most: that it works and that you can trust it, of course. Rather than just tell you about Relief Factor, we're going to let some of the customers do it. We hear from people.

0: Alabama shortstop, got a special message when he was selected.
1: Yeah, I mean, I haven't gotten, you know, to kind of respond to all the text messages, but one that stood out for sure was Hunter Green. He kind of reached out to me, just congratulated me and just telling me to get ready for work because this is going to be a fun journey. Super grateful. Never spoke or met him at all, but just super excited that he reached out to me. That really means a lot.
0: Cincinnati Bearcats had four players drafted over the weekend. Pitcher Jack Slidham went to the Royals in round two. Catcher Jack Natilli went to the Rockies in round five. And Nathan Taylor, a West Claremont alum, a pitcher, went to the Mariners in round three. And in round 10, the Seattle Mariners take Dominic Moreau. Xavier had two players go in round seven of the baseball draft. Ryan Peach, a pitcher, went to the Orioles, and outfielder Clay Burdett to the White Sox. Home Run Derby set for tonight in Philadelphia. The action at 8 on ESPN 1530. The All-Star Game tomorrow night in Philadelphia, also on ESPN 1530. Frontier League, it was Florence Viales defeating Joliet 7-1. FIFA World Cup semifinal set for tomorrow. France against Spain. The action at 3 on Fox Sports 1360. Wednesday, England battles Argentina. Bill Dennison, 700 WLW Sports.
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5: The U.S. military deployed on the streets of America.
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10: They're told that they're going to be moved. 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
11: From the team that brought you the chart-topping original series Ultra and Bagman, it's Rachel Maddow Presents.
12: 6:48 on this Monday morning. I'm sitting here with Rick Uccino, and we just saw the video of the guy in the, I guess it was Yellowstone, visiting with the buffalo, and the buffalo gave him a little toss.
13: A little is not the word I would use. 8 feet up into the air. Came that, crashing down.
12: You know, if you're gonna be a viral video, maybe that's not exactly the one you want.
13: Oh my god! Just the pan, like, and this dude, like, older guy, not fleet of foot, right? Like, he was trying to get away. It wasn't working for him.
12: Hey, the buffalo was surprisingly agile.
13: those things can move.
12: Yes, they can.
13: They can move.
12: Yes, they can. But the show hosts on Fox News were laughing about it. So I guess the guy's all right. So,
13: Relatively speaking. I'm sure he's sore beyond belief.
12: But he lived through it, and he's got a story to tell. Check out the video. All right, what do you got going on?
13: Some sad news this morning. Best known for his role as Dr. Alan Grant in the Jurassic Park franchise, actor Sam Neill passed away

0: Dylan Cease of the Blue Jays will go for the American League, and hometown pitcher Christopher Sanchez for the Phils will be the National League starter. FIFA World Cup semifinals tomorrow. France up against Spain. 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Wednesday, England battles Argentina. 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
6: Imagine, if you can, the torment, the confusion. Her brilliant daughter vanished without warning, without a word.
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8: So what is that like?
7: It's hell. It's just frustration and just helplessness.
6: But the disappearance of Nancy Rainey's daughter, Carrie, was quite unlike any other. Because Carrie hadn't exactly vanished, but retreated beyond the shadows to release rage in torrents of text messages to wound her worried family and terrorize that man.
9: I would get 50, 60 a day.
8: A day?
9: Yeah, all day long.
6: Was their brief fling so terrible? Why all that hate? Why deadly attacks on an imagined rival?
10: 911,
11: yeah,
10: a severe emergency.
11: Oh, yeah, I've been shot.
6: And innocent people caught in the middle were blamed, even framed.
12: The detective just kept yelling at me, "There's something you need to tell us," and I didn't know anything.
13: And Rick Eugenio is handling duties in the newsroom this morning. Rick, what you working on, man?
14: Well, with the U.S. and Iran continuing to trade airstrikes, particularly around the Strait of Hormuz, the price of gas starting to shoot back up across much of the country. Average price for a gallon of regular now in Ohio, about a quarter higher than it was this time last week. We had saw a steady decline for several weeks after memorandum of understanding was signed between both countries, but now it's back up to $3.82, according to AAA in Ohio. Much cheaper in neighboring Kentucky and Indiana, but those states also saw a sharp increase of about 20 cents or so in the past week, according to AAA. Now, Indiana's average is sitting pretty good, all things considered, right now at $3.23, but that comes with the suspension of the state's 7% sales tax and a 36-cent gasoline tax. That's going to sunset on August the 6th. So the clock is ticking there. So hopefully something can get done.
13: I'll be a little sticker shock right there.
14: Yeah, that'll jump up significantly from August 6th. Then it'll have nothing to do with what's going on in Iran. That's upwards of a 60 cent hike automatically once that sunsets. So that could be an issue if things don't get sorted out between the U.S. and Iran. White House continues to say they're negotiating, but things don't appear to be going well right now.
13: All right, so, top of the hour.
14: We'll have the latest on Senator Mitch McConnell finally releasing a statement yesterday on the state of his health. Those details coming up. 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
11: What's up, y'all? 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
14: On the road to recovery with the 9 o'clock report, I'm Rick Uccino. Breaking down, no word yet on when Kentucky's Mitch McConnell might return to the Senate, but he is now explaining his lengthy absence from the public eye following a medical emergency back in June.
15: McConnell finally broke his silence in a statement that included a photo of him holding the current edition of the Washington Post, perhaps to put to rest conspiracy theories. He's now in a rehab facility after being in the hospital since June 11th with an undisclosed medical diagnosis. He says he's been private because, as he put it, folks of my generation often hesitate to share the vulnerability that comes with growing older. He's 84 and now says he suffered a fall last month. It left him briefly unconscious. Wayne Cabot, ABC News.
14: South Carolina Governor Henry McMaster now facing the difficult task of having to fill the Senate seat of the late Lindsey Graham, who passed away suddenly over the weekend at the age of 71. State law mandates a special election to replace him on the ballot in November when he was up for re-election. Let's check the latest traffic and weather together.
16: 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Southbound 75 continues to slow a bit out of Laughlin. The heaviest traffic on southbound 71 between Pfeiffer and the Reagan Highway, and getting better. It's westbound 275 through northern Kentucky that continues to be a slow go from the Licking River Bridge to a work crew before Madison Pike. Right lane's blocked. Chuck Ingram, News Radio 700 WLW.
17: Now the latest forecast from the Jake Sweeney Chevrolet Weather Center. 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
18: It is all about the sunshine this week. After a stormy weekend, we get back to sunshine. A little bit more heat, though. Today, we're at 86. Tomorrow, 88. And then Wednesday, we're up to 90. And we're going to stay near the 90-degree mark for the rest of the week. But if you've got outdoor projects, this is the week to do it. We have zero rain in the forecast. From your severe weather station, I'm 9 First Warning Meteorologist Jennifer Ketchmark, News Radio 700 WLW.
14: Sunny sky, 72 degrees right now. Jury selection getting underway today in the trial of a man accused of shooting and killing a 9-year-old girl 3 years ago. Ryan Brown is the last suspect in the case, with two other men having already pled guilty for their roles in the death of Demaya Barton Pickens, the little girl not the intended target. The night that investigators say Brown and Kasem Dixon drove to Silverton and fired upwards of 30 rounds into a home on Plainfield Road, apparently in retaliation for some sort of drug dispute. One person was taken to the hospital last night after a shooting in Avondale. The victim showed up to UC Medical on their own seeking assistance around 9 o'clock. They were injured on Burton Avenue near Reading Road. No word on any suspects. Meanwhile, it was around 10 o'clock last night when someone was shot along Woodlawn Avenue in East Price Hill. The victim there expected to make a full recovery. No arrests have been made. If you can help in either one of those shootings, call Crime Stoppers at 352-3040. A new wave of attacks on Iran overnight. The U.S. military says airstrikes hit dozens of targets to weaken Tehran's ability to attack ships in the Strait of Hormuz. The strikes in response to more Iranian attacks on ships Sunday.
19: All this is pushing oil prices higher. Gas is up an average of 10 cents per gallon in the last week. Analysts say this will be the first weekly rise in gas costs since back in May. Now, before that new round of strikes yesterday, President Trump suggested the U.S. and Iran were close to a deal to move forward with peace talks. The White House insists negotiations will continue.
14: ABC's Sophie Flay. The average price for a gallon of regular in Ohio up nearly a quarter from this time last week, sitting now at $3.82, according to AAA. Our next update at 9:30, I'm Rick Uccino, News Radio 700 WLW.
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28: 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Crazy times in politics. It's always crazy, but especially crazy now. You had Lindsey Graham passing away. He dies before Mitch McConnell, which no one saw coming. But nonetheless, it points out the absurdity of the average age of Congress now, 65 years old. That's the average age. Retirement age is now average only in the United States Congress. We have the Democratic Party that's being overhauled, overtaken by socialists. And President Trump is losing blocks of voters, of key voters, including now working class voters, apparently, according to polling, turning their back on President Trump. It is going to be a crazy, crazy summer. And then the midterms come up, of course. Is there any way out of this as Americans? Can we find a way out? Is there hope? Spike Cohen just happens to be making the rounds. He's back again on 700 WLW, former Libertarian vice presidential candidate in a party that no one cares about. Spike, welcome back. How are you?
29: I'm doing great, man. Thanks for having me back on.
30: Yeah, thanks, Rico. Last time we spoke, you were the vice president. Well, I didn't know that's not true at all. In 2020, you're the vice presidential nominee. We've talked since then, but yeah. You're out of the game. That's not what you're doing now, right?
29: No, I started an organization called You Were the Power, and we protect people against state and local government abuse. And that can look like a lot of things. It can look like eminent domain. It can look like false charges. It can look like having your children taken from you wrongfully, all sorts of different stuff. And that's what we do now. We've been wildly successful. We've processed over 1,000 causes in the last 3 years. We've lost once.
30: That's it?
29: Yeah.
30: And that's as libertarian as you can get. It's like literally. So if you're like,
29: well, only losing once is not libertarian.
30: Well, I bring this up and I'll get into this in just a second because I think that's perfect where I wanted to ask you. But, you know, if you're like, OK, I get Republicans, Democrats, what the hell's a libertarian? Is it like, are you liberal? No. So what it is basically is just leave me the hell alone.
29: Basically,
30: government can be a referee. I'm not saying, you know, anarchy would be. We don't have any. Okay, be a referee, be fair to both sides. Just play it down a minute. Put up some guardrails. Tell me what the rules are. Let's go. Don't favor one side or the other. And let me do my thing. And, you know, I'm free to do what I want to do as long as I don't harm someone else. That's it. It's as basic as it gets.
29: We want government to treat us as individual human beings. It's sort of like the
30: goal. Don't pick winners and losers.
29: Yeah, don't pick winners and losers. Don't treat me like a political obstacle or a financing opportunity, a revenue opportunity. Don't treat my family like something that is either something you're trying to leverage or is in your way.
30: Yep.
29: Treat me the way that you want to be treated. And frankly, treat me the way you would if you weren't a politician. You wouldn't walk up to me and hold a gun to my head and tell me what to do or tell me to give you your money or anything like that.
30: Yeah. And there's a million examples you can use. I think like some of the most basic ones is like seatbelt laws, for example. I never understood that. And that's something I never identified. So, well, wait a minute. Hold on just a second. I choose not to wear a seatbelt. Yeah. Who am I harming? Well, you're harming your family. Yeah. I screw my family over all the time. You're not getting involved
29: in much bigger ways than that.
30: Right,
29: yeah.
30: Right. Ask Mike Brable, right? It's like, what are we doing here? But no, it's like a basic, and you got to have a marijuana reschedule. We're talking about that finally. Like, it sounds like they're going to get this done.
29: It would definitely be a move in the right direction, allowing it to at least be, I think with Schedule 3, at least allowing it to be used for medicinal purposes, medical testing and things like that. And the more that they do that, the more that it leads to people seeing the potential medicinal benefits of it. And I say this as someone who I've been sober for about 20 years now. And
30: congratulations.
29: I know few people who I truly believe are actually moderately consuming it if they are.
30: Yeah.
29: But I'll say this. We've seen with prohibition and now with the war on drugs, it just makes it worse. It empowers cartels. It does not lower the rates of abuse. It destroys. It makes everything worse and doesn't actually address the problem.
30: Here in Ohio, and I've been banging this drum for a while, and I get a lot of side eye from conservative Republicans or ones that just want to bury their head anyway. But on the inside, people are like, hey, good for you, man. We have a governor here that decided, like, you know what? I never really liked gambling, using phones and DraftKings, whatever it is. And I think we ought to ban that. And he said the worst thing he ever did is not. And basically, the legislature is now moving towards getting rid of gaming by putting so many restrictions in for our partners and for those platforms that there's no way anyone would be allowed to. You just simply would. No more parlay bets. You can't bet on college sports. If you go to a casino spike, they propose that you're only allowed to gamble $100 per hand or per play up to 8 times. So you're only, the government has said that the conservatives of Ohio, Spike, are telling us you can't gamble more than $800 a day.
29: The arbitrary nature of it's back to stay 6 feet away from people and, no more than 25% capacity.
30: Yeah.
29: And you'll say, well, where's this coming from? Well, we think you should do that. It's all it's a type of security theater. If you're only spending $100 and only 8 bets a day or whatever, then you're safe. But if you did a ninth one, that's when your family's at risk.
30: We got to allow you to have some fun. I mean, we're not Puritans. The Ohio Taliban is one who's in charge here. It really is. This is like we're going to rename the state. We're going to put an N, and so it's no-hio. You're not allowed to do anything fun. We're not allowed to do anything.
29: And I say this as someone that does this. If you're trading in the stock market, you're gambling.
30: Yeah.
29: This is my third small business that I've started. This one's a nonprofit, but it's a gamble. I mean, anytime you start something,
30: spin to win.
29: It's a gamble. It's a gamble. And I'm not even speaking to the merits of whether it's a good or bad thing to gamble. Again, I'm a very low on the vice scale personally, but I'll just tell you, like, when you get government involved in something, they create arbitrary barriers at best and they create black markets at worst. It doesn't make things better.
30: And how did we get to a point, too, where in the era of Trump, I think, especially, you're not allowed to criticize the people you support? Like, it really turned, right? It's like you're cast out. You're the Thompson's gazelle that's going to get eaten by the lion unless you stay with the pack. And there's something to be said about that. But we should be challenging the people we support. We should challenge we should fight against the people we think are stupid, certainly in whatever other side it is you look at. But especially for those people who are doing the bidding that we supported.
29: More so than any other politician in our era, and possibly in American history, Donald Trump is an expert on creating, and people get upset when I say this, so hear me out. He has created a cult of personality.
30: No,
29: I want to be clear what that means. It doesn't mean you're in a cult.
30: No.
29: What it means is that a cult of personality means he has almost total control of both his supporters and his greatest detractors. So he controls the conversation constantly.
30: Yes.
29: The longer that goes on, given a long enough timeline, what ends up happening, similar to other cults of personality, is if you are on his side, you can never critique him. Mm-hmm. You can, and this is true of any of these. You can never critique. We see these in churches. We see this all the time.
30: No,
29: you can never critique them. You can never create critique the system, even if the system isn't what it originally
30: Don't
29: was.
30: Don't question the man behind the curtain.
29: And if you are against him, the same thing happens. You can't ever give him credit for anything he ever does because now you've betrayed the cause of resisting him. Mm-hmm. And so you create this binary of either, in this case, Donald Trump is the worst person ever, or Donald Trump is, I mean, we're increasingly see self-described Christians who are far quicker to defend Trump than they are to defend Jesus.
30: Yeah. Right. I mean, the whole meme that he put out was indefensible, and yet people are like, well, oh, shucks, it's just, you're taking on the Pope. That's not a good fight.
1: And if you can do that and get away with it, then of course, you know, it gives you more license to, well, the grift, right? I mean, the record law, got to respect the grift, man. It's pretty epic. Line your pockets and everyone else around you with money and what he's doing in D.C. now.
30: My buddy Spike Cohen's in studio. He is Mr. Libertarian Party. And I kind of at the beginning intimated we'd get there. But the problem with the libertarians I've always had, as much as I love the philosophy behind it, is finding someone that could be the standard bearer that you would take seriously. Because at last check,

0: is a true genius because Nick Kroll's playing chess instead of checkers. That's actually
1: right. You people just don't know. He is Jeff Carr, Locked On Reds, worst job in America. Jeff, thanks for jumping in, the only live daily Reds podcast. No, seriously, man, I appreciate you jumping in as always. Thanks again.
0: Thanks, man. Go Reds.
1: Go Reds. Going somewhere. I'm not quite sure. Going down. Willie's on the way in just a few minutes. And news, of course, passing of Lindsey Graham. He's going to get into that, I'm sure, as well during the course of his show starting at 12:06 today on the home of your Reds, 700 WWE Cincinnati.
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4: 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I was there. I know you were there to watch it with your family. He won it in bonus time. What do you remember most about that night? Because it was cool.
2: The best thing that I remember about that night is looking at my son after Jock Peterson hit all those home runs ahead of Todd Frazier, and I could see the fear on Mason's face because he was pulling so hard for Todd Frazier, as was everybody else sitting in the stands. And he looked at me and he goes, "Daddy, do you think he can do it?" And I said, "Yes, son." I said, "He can do it." And he goes, "Really?" And I mean, all of a sudden, you just started seeing boom, boom, boom, boom. And as the home runs mounted, the crowd began to stand. I mean, everybody. I mean, there were ladies behind me crying because it was just so emotional watching all this play out right in front of your eyes. It was a huge moment.
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6: Growing calls for accountability after a second fatal shooting involving ICE in the last week. With the 8 o'clock report, I'm Sean Gallagher. Breaking now. Almost 12 hours after ICE officers fatally shot a man in Maine today, the Department of Homeland Security finally releasing a statement saying that an officer fired his weapon, quote, fearing for his public safety, claiming that the 26-year-old victim tried to flee the scene. But the DHS statement does not explain why the ICE officer thought the driver was a threat. Now there are reports that the man killed today was not the person ICE was looking for, similar to last week's fatal shooting in Texas.
7: Maine Senator Angus King revealing the man killed was not the target of the operation. Local immigration advocates are now demanding answers, saying the 26-year-old man from Colombia was authorized to work in the U.S. and was on his way to a job to support his family. The shooting comes just 6 days after an ICE agent in Houston killed an undocumented immigrant from Mexico. DHS later saying Lorenzo Salgado Ajarujo was not the man ICE was looking for.
6: ABC News' Pierre Thomas. In a related story, prosecutors in Minnesota announced today that the Trump administration finally turned over key evidence in the fatal shootings of U.S. citizens Renee Good and Alex Pretty by federal agents during an immigration crackdown in Minneapolis earlier this year. It sparked outrage nationwide, especially when then-DHS Secretary Kristi Noem was quick to label both as domestic terrorists, while witness accounts challenged her narrative. Now the latest, traffic and weather together, and taking a look at the major interstates and highways. Still seeing a closure due to a previous accident. Smalley Road, both east and westbound between Shepherd Avenue and Cavett.
8: Now the latest forecast from the Jake Sweeney Chevrolet Weather Center. 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
9: Heading to Tuesday morning, we're clear and we'll see a morning low of 68. As for Tuesday, it's sunny, but an air quality advisory is out and a high of 91. At night, it stays clear and we drop to 70. From your severe weather station, I'm 9 First Warning, Chief Meteorologist Steve Raleigh, News Radio 700 WLW.
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